I'm Liz Lyon in for Aaron Kane. Happy to be with you tonight. The late English composer David Bedford said that the title of this next piece came from the poet Samuel Taylor Coleridge's notebook. Coleridge was working on The Rime of the Ancient Mariner at the time and wrote that after he saw a storm off the Cape of Good Hope. The sun painted the colors of a rainbow. Bedford calls this piece for a wind ensemble, Sun Paints Rainbows on the Vast Waves.

from composer David Bedford's Sun Paints Rainbows on the Vast Waves, performed in that recording by the Royal Northern College of Music Wind Orchestra. Xianzong Wang may not be a familiar name to us in the West, but he was a prominent musical figure in China. He's the vice president of the Shanghai Conservatory and a very prolific composer. His works for solo piano are based on folk and traditional songs, and they are very popular. Here's one of them called Colorful Clouds Chasing the Moon.

0: From composer Xianzong Wang, that was Colorful Clouds Chasing the Moon, Deborah Moriarty, and Ji Hong Tong on the piano. In just a minute, we'll get a piece from Mozart.
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0: Wolfgang Amadeus Mozart famously complained to his father that he detested the flute. He also griped about the paltry amount of money he was offered to compose several pieces commissioned by a wealthy amateur flutist. Yet for all his complaining, Mozart certainly knew how to write some delicious music for the instrument. He wrote a concerto for flute and harp, 4 flute quartets, and 2 concertos. This is the second concerto.

0: The very well-known and beloved James Galway on the flute with the Chamber Orchestra of Europe performing the second flute concerto from Wolfgang Amadeus Mozart.
1: 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I'm Charlie McDonald. St. Louis on the Air creates a unique space where guests and listeners share ideas with respect and honesty. 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
0: English composer Cyril Rutham was a great champion of other composers, but he really never promoted his own work as much, even though others thought it was very much worth it. So he was never as well known as some of his contemporaries. Rutham's miniature suite for piano and orchestra was written in 1920 for the Clifton High School for Girls, where the composer's sister, Mabel or May, ran the music department. Here's the Northern Sinfonia of England performing.

0: Cyril Rudum, with the miniature suite performed in that recording by the Northern Sinfonia of England, with Alan Fearon on the piano. 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
1: 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Thank you for joining us. 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
2: I'm Gwen Hannum. I live in Chesterfield and I'm a St. Louis Public Radio member. I've kind of substituted the app for the driveway moments, because if I hear something during those driveway moments, it's like, oh, I can go back and listen to that later. I couldn't tell you now what my driveway moments are because there's so many of them, but I do go back and listen to them with the app.
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0: Robert Schumann thought that this composition was going to be his second symphony. But no. This piece wasn't well received when it premiered, so Schumann set it aside for a few years. He then went back to it, revised it, and it became his overture, scherzo, and finale. It's coming your way later this hour.

Mario Castelnuovo Tedesco left Italy for the United States in 1938, thanks to some anti-Jewish policies, where he immediately started writing for Hollywood. But before he fled, he met Andres Segovia, and this inspired him to become one of the most important 20th century composers for the guitar, including this piece, Tarantella, here played by Steinrich Olsen on guitar.

I'm Liz Lyon in for Aaron Kane, and every Saturday during this hour, we share an exclusive live performance from the concert halls and festivals around the world, and we call it the Global Encore. Tonight's performance is the Harry Janos Suite from Zoltán Koldai. At 23, Koldai set out to get into the most backward districts of Hungary, alone on foot with a knapsack on his back, in search of folk music. A couple years later, he would head off to Paris. The music from his travels in his native land and the impressionism he found in Paris both find their way into this suite. Here's the Estonian National Orchestra to perform it for you on tonight's Global Encore.

0: Ivan Curtin on the cymbalum with the Estonian National Symphony Orchestra performing the Herjano Suite from composer Zoltán Koldai. In just a moment, we'll hear that Schumann piece.
1: 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We hope you're enjoying the music you're hearing today. 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I'm Charlie McDonald. 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
0: Sometimes something is just not meant to be, or maybe it's not meant to be in its current form. And that's what Robert Schumann found out when he wrote his, what he thought was going to be his second symphony. But when it wasn't well received, he went back to the drawing board a few years later and wrote it as his overture, scherzo, and finale. Here's the London Symphony Orchestra to perform.

0: The Overture, Scherzo, and Finale from Robert Schumann, the London Symphony Orchestra performing on that recording. In just a moment, a lullaby.
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A piece called Lullaby by Condoleezza composer Andre Bamgala Vindu. It's performed by Ghanaian American pianist William Chapman Nhayo. He's known for finding beautiful music from African composers and bringing it to the United States for performances. This next piece is a nocturne by Antonin Dvorak, and it's kind of a Frankenstein's monster. The composer saved part of a string quartet that really never saw the light of day, and a few years later added it to a string quintet. But he didn't like it there either. So 8 years later, he reworked the whole thing again to this form for full orchestra. Here's the Budapest Festival Orchestra performing.

0: A Nocturne from Antonin Dvorak, performed by the Budapest Festival Orchestra. I'm Liz Lyon, in for Aaron Kane. Thanks for sticking with me for this hour of classical music.
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Czech horn player Jan Václav Stich decided he needed what he considered a more professional name. So he chose Giovanni Punto. Punto was a contemporary of Wolfgang Amadeus Mozart who heard him play in Paris and ran to his father and said Punto was magnifique. Another magnificent horn player, the late great Barry Tuckwell, who will play Punto's 10th horn concerto for you later this hour. When the great Catalonian cellist Pablo Casals was exiled from Spain in 1939, he opened all of his concerts with his arrangement of the tune Song of the Birds, and it became a symbol of Catalonia. Here is cellist Hannah Chang along with the St. Cecilia Orchestra.

Hannah Cheng on the cello, and the St. Cecilia Orchestra with Song of the Birds from Pablo Casals. I'm Liz Lyon in for Aaron Kane on this hour of classical music. Thanks for spending it with me. We do have that horn concerto coming up, but first, two songs about summer. The first is from a composer, Luke Hoster, who belonged in that generation where so many things happened in their lives. We're talking two world wars, the first manned flight to landing on the moon, and so much more. She worked as a violinist, pianist, conductor, and composer across a range of popular music genres, from silent movie theater music to palm court music. This is the Evening Song from her Suite Dramatique, written sometime in the 1920s.

From the dramatic suite, it's the evening song from Lou Koster, performed on that recording by the Estro Armonico Luxembourg Chamber Orchestra. Well, if we're talking about evenings, is there anything so lovely as a summer evening? I love the night orchestration of crickets and other night insects rasping and chirping and frogs croaking, and the gentle flashing of fireflies. I even love seeing the near-silent swoop of neighborhood bats gorging themselves on all the mosquitoes so they won't get me. Here's John Ireland's homage to a summer evening.

0: From John Ireland, A Summer Evening with the Orchestra of the Swan. Coming up in just a second, that horn performance.
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0: Václav Stich was also known as Giovanni Punto. That was his professional name. He was a Czech horn player that was a contemporary of Mozart, and Mozart heard him play in Paris and told his father, "Oh, this guy is fantastic." Before horns got valves, Punto was a pioneer of the hand-stopping technique, which allows natural horns to play a great number of notes, and he was even hired to teach the technique to the horn players in King George III's private orchestra. Well, here's another amazing horn player, the late Barry Tuckwell, performing Punto's 10th horn concerto.

0: From Giovanni Punto, it's his 10th horn concerto with Barry Tuckwell featuring on the horn and the Academy of St. Martin in the Fields. Coming up in just a moment, a Russian virtuoso pianist.
1: 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I'm Charlie McDonald. 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
2: When Tchaikovsky was asked to write a symphonic fantasia based on the Shakespeare play, The Tempest, the first thing he asked was, well, does there have to be a tempest? The answer? Yes. It's in the title, after all. So Tchaikovsky sat down and wrote his piece that became instantly successful and popular. The Simon Bolivar Symphony Orchestra will perform The Tempest later this hour.

Hildegard von Bingen was a nun in the 12th century, and among other things, a visionary, a mystic, a medical writer, a saint, a philosopher, and a playwright. And she's also one of the best-known composers of the sacred chant. What you just heard, The Dove Peered In, from Capella SF. I'm Liz Lyon, in for Aaron Kane on this Hour of Classical Music. Happy to be with you. Up ahead, we do have that Tchaikovsky version of The Tempest, along with a couple other pieces, including something about a dove. But first, we're going to start with composer Alfredo Casella. He's considered to be one of the outstanding figures in the early 20th century Italian music, born into a musical family and showed such prodigious talent that he was sent to the Paris Conservatory at just 13, where he got to study composition with Gabriel Fauré. And by the time he graduated, he won awards and prizes in both composition and piano. This is his Introduction, Chorale, and March, written in the early 1930s, performed here by the BBC Philharmonic.

From composer Alfredo Casella, the introduction chorale in March, performed in that recording by the BBC Philharmonic Orchestra. This is The Dove by 19th century composer Sebastian Rieder.

0: Pablo Sanz Vigelas on the guitar with The Dove from composer Sebastian Heredia. Coming up in just a minute, a little Shakespeare.
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0: When Tchaikovsky was approached to compose a symphonic fantasia based on a Shakespeare play, The Tempest, he asked, "Well, do I have to write a tempest?" The answer was, "Of course. It's in the title." The completed score, which has only one movement, included a short program description to differentiate the sections within the fantasia. The sea, the magician commands his spirit to create a storm of which a victim is the fortunate Ferdinand. The enchanted island, the first timid stirrings of love between Ferdinand and Miranda. Ariel, and the lovers are overwhelmed by their passion. And then finally, the sea.

0: Peter Tchaikovsky's The Tempest, performed by the Simone Bolivar Symphony Orchestra. Samuel Coleridge Taylor coming up in just a minute.
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0: When Edvard Elgar was asked to compose a work for the Three Choirs Festival, which was the famous annual event in England, he instead asked Samuel Coleridge Taylor to accept the commission, which he did, and then conducted the premiere of his Ballad in A Minor. The performance was promising and an early milestone for the gifted 22-year-old composer, who tragically died quite young. Here's an arrangement for violin and piano performed by Noctula Nguyenyama and Mia Ahali.

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5: There are disadvantages to every instrument. Strings break, reeds crack, valves stick. Well, in concert harps, my niece plays one, and man, those are heavy. Fortunately for us, Margaret Cole has figured out how to move her harp. We'll hear about it and this sonata later this hour.

Jean Sibelius wrote 6 humoresques for violin and orchestra, and it took about 3 years before they actually premiered. This is the 3rd of 6 with violinist solo Pekka Kuusisto, joined by the Tapiola Sinfonietta.

A lovely soloist, Pekka Kuusisto, joined by the Tapiola Sinfonietta, with the third out of six humoresques that John Sibelius wrote. I'm Liz Lyon, in for Aaron Kane on this hour of classical music. Up ahead, just two pieces. We'll end the hour with that flute piece, but first, a piece from Ludwig van Beethoven. In fact, the last performance that he made was during a performance of the Piano Trio No. 7, also known as the Archduke. It was in 1814. It was about 3 years after he finished the piece, and his deafness had gotten so bad that the concert was, well, maybe not a disaster, but it was certainly very disappointing, especially to those who had heard Beethoven perform at the height of his powers. By 1816, well, he was completely deaf. Here is the Trio Sora with the Archduke Trio.

0: Piano Trio Number 7, or the Archduke. In that recording, the Trio Sora. It was actually one of the last pieces that Ludwig von Beethoven performed publicly before he went completely deaf. In just a minute, I had said flute earlier. I meant harp, a harp sonata coming up.
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0: Here's a harp sonata from composer Jean-Baptiste Crumpsholz. It's performed by Margaret Cole.

0: Harp Sonata performed by Margaret Cole from composer Jean-Baptiste Krumpholz.
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3: If there were an official book of lessons life teaches you, one of those lessons may be that although you can't control the circumstances of the reality in which you live, you can control how you move through them. Louis Spohr was composing during a time when classical music was going through an obvious evolution. Tastes were changing, and although Spohr was well regarded, the shifting sands of time sort of buried his work. I mean, it happens in art all the time. A painting, a play, a piece of music. It's either ahead of its time, or time is just not on its side. And all because of when it was created, it gets pushed to the side. Well, while time can doom some things, it can also bring little gems like this out of the darkness. Louis Spohr's Clarinet Concerto in E-flat major, performed for you here by clarinetist Julian Bliss and the Academy of St. Martin in the Fields. I'm Melanie Renata. I am so glad you're here. This is Music Through the Night.

0: considered deeply inventive when it was written, and still just an overall stunning piece of music. Louis Spohr's Clarinet Concerto in E-flat major, performed for you there by clarinetist Julian Bliss and the Academy of St. Martin in the Fields, Kenneth Salito at the podium. I'm Melanie Renata with a teeny tiny burst of joy in just a moment. You're listening to Music Through the Night.
1: 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I'm Charlie McDonald. 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
0: If you have ever taken piano lessons, there's a high chance you know this work, the simple 8-note melody of Les Secrets by Leonard Gautier.

Simple and simply fun. Pianist Jenny Lin with Le Secret by Leonard Gauthier. I'm Melanie Renata, and the musical mood gets a little bit more complex with this next work. It was at the age of 15 when he'd already written a baker's dozen string symphonies that Felix Mendelssohn finally wrote a work that fit the official symphonic form. A powerful work performed for you here by the Vienna Philharmonic. 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

0: Technically the 14th symphony from Felix Mendelssohn, but officially his first in C minor, the Vienna Philharmonic performing.
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0: At the height of its popularity, this guitar concerto was hailed as the finest ever written and ever performed for the instrument. It was the early 19th century. Mauro Giuliani was Italy's leading guitar virtuoso, and this piece of music solidified his standing as one of Vienna's greats. It's Giuliani's Guitar Concerto No. 1 in A major, truly a work of art. It's coming up later this hour. I'm Melanie Renata. This is Music Through the Night.

One of the most uniting forces in society may very well be folk music. Every culture has its own rhythms, melodies, lyrics, and stories. But when you look into the history and listen to folk music as a genre, you start to hear the connecting cultural threads. Here, the Mexico City Philharmonic dances with you around 8 Russian folk songs. It's music by Anatol Liadov.

0: From the sacred to the comedic, Liudolf explored 8 Russian folk songs in that piece. Enrique Batiste conducting that performance by the Mexico City Philharmonic, Liudolf's 8 Russian folk songs. A Melanie Renata with a bright and sunny guitar concerto in just a moment. 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
0: This is a very special guitar concerto. So special that it has only one surviving printed copy. Part of why it makes it so special. It's safely held in the Royal Library of Copenhagen. And it's performed for you here by guitarist John Williams and the English Chamber Orchestra. It's Giuliani's Guitar Concerto No. 1 in A major.

Once hailed as the finest guitar concerto ever written and ever performed, Mauro Giuliani's Guitar Concerto No. 1 in A Major. Charles Groves there conducting the English Chamber Orchestra and guitarist John Williams. What do you do when the world feels a little chaotic? Making art is a real good way to help find your balance. That's what Maurice Ravel did. Some joyful sounds and colors here in his orchestral suite, La Tombe de Couperin, performed by the City of London Sinfonia, Richard Hickox at the podium. I'm Melanie Renata. This is Music Through the Night.

0: Never one to limit his style, Ravel paid homage to 18th century French sounds. There, Le Tombeau de Couperin, the City of London Sinfonia, performing. 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
0: We're at the start of the harvest season. Tomatoes ripening on the vine. A chance to indulge in the abundance that the earth can provide. French composer Vincent Dandy, he sort of treated the world of classical music in a way similar to a garden. He dug into the depths of musical history and unearthed and harvested gems. He used them to cook up something new and delicious. This piece of music from him in just a bit. I'm Melanie Renata. I'm so glad you're here. This is Music Through the Night.

I hope you like strings, because this hour is packed with the spectrum of sounds that strings can create, beginning here with something deeply American, jazz and Afro-American spirituals, two of the most American genres out there, I think. You can feel their essence float around in these selections of Little Folk Suites by William Grant Still. Here's the Oregon String Quartet.

Joy and Pain, braided together into those selections from Grant Still's Little Folk Suites, the Organ String Quartet performing. I'm Melanie Renata, glad to be with you here for some music through the night. There was a baron once who told C.P.E. Bach to just forget about any technical difficulties and let himself go wild. And it's clear that Bach did so here. This is his Symphony in C Major.

0: a bit wild and unpredictable, exactly what CPE Bach was going for. His symphony in C major, shared with you there by the Academy for Ancient Music Berlin. I'm Melanie Renata. Thanks for being here for some music through the night. You get to dig deep into the rich soil of classical music with a suite in the ancient style in just a minute.
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0: Inspired by the music from centuries before him, French composer Vincent Dindy often revived buried compositions from history, and he'd incorporate them into his music at the turn of the 20th century. You get a taste of classical music history here in his Suite in the Ancient Style, performed by the Iceland Symphony.

Five dance-like movements all bundled together there in the Suite in the Ancient Style by Vincent Dundee, Rumon Gamba, conducting the Iceland Symphony. Now there's a little bit of romance tied up in this work by César Franck. Well, okay, there's a lot of romance. It was crafted as a wedding gift.

for a friend, so of course there is. It's Franck's Violin Sonata in A, performed for you here by violinist Laura St. John and pianist Matt Herskovitz. I'm Melanie Renata, and this is Music Through the Night.

0: Pianist Matt Herskovitz and violinist Laura St. John sharing the passion and drama of love dripping from that violin sonata in A major by César Franck.
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0: Imagine a ballet that is sort of Pinocchio meets Toy Story meets Stephen King. What sort of story comes to mind? Kind of scary, right? Yeah, well, it's a bloody puppet revenge story, and it's told through this, Stravinsky's ballet, Petrushka. A tragically dark drama, and this score makes for a pretty intense soundtrack, especially as you and I are floating through the darkness. This intense musical adventure is coming at you in just a bit. I'm Melanie Renata. So glad you're here. This is Music Through the Night.

A generational curse gets broken here. A curse that caused different hearts to make the same mistake across multiple generations. Until finally, one love broke the curse that haunted them all. That's the story of The Chimney of King René. It's told through this 7-movement suite for winds by Darius Milhaud. Here's the Danish National Symphony Wind Quintet.

0: One of Darius Milhaud's best-known works, the Danish National Symphony Wind Quintet, performing his Chimney of King René. I'm Melanie Renata, and there are some whimsical crickets in the darkness here. Coming up in just a moment, you're listening to Music Through the Night.
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0: There's an interesting linguistic twist to this 18th century German work. In modern German, the word Grillen means crickets. However, in the 18th century, Grillen meant whims, and today translates to whimsical in English. So perhaps Telemann played with puns when he named his Grillen Symphony. Perhaps his Whimsical Cricket Symphony. Either way, it's performed for you here by Apollo's Fire Baroque.

It sort of does sound like a bunch of whimsical crickets, doesn't it? The Whimsical Symphony from Georg Philipp Telemann, performed for you there by Apollo's Fire Baroque. A flutter kicks off this next piece, and then things get interesting. Petrushka is a ballet, and also the name of a jealous puppet who makes everything uncomfortable for everyone, both on stage and in the audience. Stravinsky's Petrushka, performed for you here by the Baltimore Symphony. I'm Melanie Renata, and this is Music Through the Night.

0: If puppets freak you out like they do my sister, well, Stravinsky's Ballet Pertushka is not for you. But the music, well, that's for everyone. Igor Stravinsky's Petrushka, performed for you there by the Baltimore Symphony, David Zinman at the podium.
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2: My name is Krista Kootz. I live in the Shaw neighborhood, and I'm a St. Louis Public Radio member. I get very in the zone in my workday, so I don't have the news playing while I'm working. But if I look down and see that there's a headline, I can quickly glance at the push notification and tune in. 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
0: The mid-1700s. There was supposed to be a grand celebration, complete with over 100 cannons and a massive fireworks display. This music was meant to accompany all of it. But the fireworks went sideways, quite literally, and set the entire elaborate pavilion on fire. It was a total fiasco. No deaths reported, thank goodness, but ugh, yikes. Well, Handel's Music for the Royal Fireworks gets the spotlight with none of that drama. It's coming up later this hour. I'm Melanie Renata. I'm so glad you're here. Please stay with me.

Scotland's national poet Robert Burns wrote a poem and this music to partner together. It's called I Fond Kiss. Here's violinist Nicola Benedetti and the BBC Scottish Symphony.

I fond kiss, and then we sever. I farewell, and then forever. The opening lines of a poem that's partnered with that piece called I Fond Kiss by Robert Burns. I'm Melanie Renata. Thank you for being with me this morning. A teeny tiny moment with a chaotic piano in just a bit. First, a taste of Shakespeare. Music from late 19th century French composer Henri Rabaud. It's the Suite Anglaise, number 3, from The Merchant of Venice, shared with you here by the Rhineland-Pfalz State Philharmonic.

Just a delightful soundtrack for the start of your day. Leif Segerstam conducting the Rhineland-Pfalz State Philharmonic for the Suite Anglaise No. 3 from The Merchant of Venice by Henri Rabaud. Oh, what's that? You want to keep that feel-good vibe going? All right, okay, how about this?

0: All right, catch your breath. French pianist François Dumont with Song of the Spinning Wheel by Mel Bonis. Hey, good morning. I'm Melanie Renata with a real carefree vibe just on the horizon.
1: 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I'm Charlie McDonald. 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
0: The summer season is often accompanied by a spirited, lighthearted energy. And that summery energy oozes from this work, too. It's Mozart's Cassation in B-flat major, a piece of music whose sole purpose is for the sake of enjoyment. Here's the Academy of St. Martin in the Fields, Neville Mariner at the podium.

0: In the classical era, there was a genre that went by many different names. A divertimento was also known as a serenade, a nocturne, or a cassazione. Mozart wrote 40 works in that genre. That was his cassazione in B-flat major, the Academy of St. Martin in the Fields performing. Your Sunday is really going to greet you with a bang in just a minute. I'm Melanie Renata.
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0: Picture yourself in a large pavilion, over 100 cannons firing, fireworks lighting up the London sky, and Handel's music blasting through it all. For some, I'm sure that sounds like a really nice night out. For others, like myself, it's like, no, I would never go to such a thing. Well, this work from Handel was meant to accompany this grand celebration, but the fireworks misfired and started the pavilion on fire. And that is why I don't like to go to these things. Here's Handel's music for the Royal Fireworks, safely performed for you by the Boston Baroque.

0: a celebratory atmosphere, music welcoming you to another summer Sunday. The Boston Baroque, under the conduction of Martin Perlman, music for the Royal Fireworks by George Friedrich Handel.
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0: For decades, people assumed it was a lost masterpiece, a mysterious, undiscovered symphony that Schubert had written and somehow vanished. Scholars searched for it. Biographers agonized over it. And then Robert Schumann walked into a room, dug through a pile of manuscripts at Schubert's brother's house, and he found something extraordinary. It wasn't lost at all. It had simply been sitting, waiting. Schubert had been dead for 11 years by then, and the greatest symphony he ever wrote had never been heard by anyone. A piece of it coming up for you later this hour. I'm Melanie Renata. Please stay with me. This work starts, and it never seems to take a breather. A little boost for your morning. It's Barry's Reel by Catriona McKay and Chris Stout.

That'll get you up and about. Composers and musicians, harpist Catriona McKay and fiddler Chris Stout, both performing their work called Barry's Reels alongside their friend, pianist Barry Douglas. Good morning, my friend. It is 6 past the hour. I'm Melanie Renata. The musical mood this hour starts off pretty chill. However, before you know it, it becomes a bit of a quarrel between musicians. The Berlin Symphony opens with a calm, straightforward demeanor, and oboist Burkhard Gletzner, well, he pipes in with some differing opinions. It's Antonio Pasquali's Concerto on Themes by Donizetti.

A Concerto on Themes by Donizetti by Antonio Pasquali. Donizetti is best known for his more than 70 operas, so lots of material to choose from when crafting a work like that. Oboist Burkhard Gletzner performing with the Berlin Symphony. Now, if you like some control over your musical atmosphere, you can check out the curated streams at yourclassical.org. You can listen to unending choral or cinematic sounds, or get all the classical guitar your little heart desires. You'll hear pieces of music like this work, Django by Paolo Bellinati.

0: the great Jason Vio with the buoyant Django by Brazilian guitarist and composer Paulo Bellinati. I'm Melanie Renata, and the momentum just keeps on moving with a keyboard concerto in just a minute.
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0: You get to eavesdrop on a very interesting musical conversation here, a spirited, energetic dialogue between pianist Alexander Thoreau and the King's Violins. It's J.S. Bach's Keyboard Concerto No. 7 in G minor.

0: Pianist Alexandre Thoreau and the King's Violins serving up a beautiful bite of Baroque this morning. J.S. Bach's 7th Keyboard Concerto in G minor. I'm Melanie Renata with a somewhat overwhelming work in just a minute.
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0: In full, Franz Schubert's Ninth Symphony runs about an hour, and it's also quite complex. So it's known to overwhelm some. Nice to take his great symphony in bite-sized pieces. Here's the opening movement, shared with you by the Leipzig Gewandhaus.

0: A slice of Schubert's nearly hour-long Ninth Symphony in C major, praised by composer and critic Robert Schumann for its heavenly length. That was the Leipzig Gewandhaus with the first movement. I'm Melanie Renata. Thank you for being with me this morning. Be good to yourself today, and be good to your neighbor too, okay?
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3: He is not altogether wrong in holding the world detestable, but surely he does not make it more enjoyable for himself or others by his attitude. No, that's not an appraisal of me from a former teacher. It was nailed by none other than Goethe. He was describing Beethoven. And Goethe knew a thing or two about the human condition. Beethoven's idealism would drive both his life and art, and he was unapologetic about that. The two men butted heads in collaborating for this Egmont stage work. We'll hear the resultant overture. I'm Kevin O'Connor. Good morning.

Stephen de Surlis, the cellist there, with another Stephen Huff, playing the piano. Song Without Words, and that was written by Felix Mendelssohn. A lot of things to get to this hour, including the exciting, dramatic overture from Beethoven's Egmont. We'll also check out something from a Mendelssohn who isn't Felix for a change. Maurice Ravel stated the title, A Pavane for a Dead Princess, was an evocation of a minor Spanish court dance. A little princess might advance rather than a lament for a dead child. He admitted he chose the title primarily for the pleasant alliteration and poetic sound of the French words rather than any literal tragedy. Here is Pavane for a Dead Princess, Maurice Ravel. It's Herbert von Karajan conducting the Berlin Philharmonic.

0: Sad theme, sad sounding title. There is no actual dying princess. It's a buffet for a dead princess. Maurice Ravel, Herbert von Karajan conducted the Berlin Philharmonic. Something that helped rally people at difficult times in Europe. Egmont Overture by Beethoven is next.
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0: Nothing like using a historical backdrop to rally people in times of war, famine, etc. This Egmont Overture by Beethoven actually chronicles the 16th century story of Count Egmont of the Netherlands, who defied a Spanish attack captained by the Duke of Alva. For Beethoven, this project was a chance to provide a musical antidote to that Napoleonic narrative. He felt Count Egmont deserved to be remembered for his fighting for human freedom against Spanish oppression, and it was time to highlight his ultimate sacrifice for his cause. Here is Egmont Overture by Beethoven.

Gustavo Dudamel conducted the Simón Bolívar Symphony Orchestra. That was Egmont Overture by Beethoven. Fanny Mendelssohn's Easter Sonata, or Piano Sonata, composed in 1828 when she was 22, is a four-movement ambitious solo work, lost for 150 years and mistakenly attributed to her brother Felix. It was actually authenticated as late as 2010. How about that? Here's the Easter Piano Sonata, Fanny Mendelssohn. We have Isada Kane Mason

0: Titled Easter, that was Fanny Mendelssohn's piano sonata. It's Ada Kane Mason playing. Break out the maple syrup and the poutine. We're headed to Canada next.
1: 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I'm Charlie McDonald. 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
0: This suite on Canadian folk songs was written by Morley Calvert as a centennial project in 1967 for Canada and originally scored for a brass band, although the music of the first movement had appeared in a suite from Montargis Hills in 1961. Here's a Canadian folk song suite. It's Maury Calvert. We have Stephen Chanette conducting the Hannaford Street Silver Band.

0: Canadian folk song suite written by Morley Calvert. Stephen Chanette conducted the Hannaford Street Silver Band.
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0: When it came to symphonies, Mozart was no Joseph Haydn. Who was? Well, Haydn was. But even as a kid, he was no slouch either. The usual listing of Mozart's symphonies includes 41 works. All but the last 11 were written when Mozart was between the ages of 9 and 18. And this 14th puts him square at 15. What were you doing at that age? We'll have Symphony No. 14 by Mozart on its way.

That is called Noonday Song from Springtime Suite, composed by Eric Coates. Andrew Penny conducted the Slovak Radio Symphony Orchestra. I'm Kevin O'Connor, and a little contemplative piece from Brahms coming up in about 25 minutes or so. Claude Debussy only visited Spain once, and even then just for a few hours. He went to San Sebastian just to watch a bullfight. This piece, Image for Orchestra, Iberia on the Highways and Byways, sounds like Spain. You hear guitars, castanets, and the buzz of street life.

Image for Orchestra Iberia on Highways and Byways. Claude Debussy composed that, and it was Edward Mata conducting the Dallas Symphony Orchestra. I'm Kevin O'Connor, and this work, the Recorder Concerto by Vivaldi, specified parts for both the alto recorder, or flauto, and the tiny sopranino recorder, flautino. His recorder and flute concertos demand players of virtuosic talent. The solo recorder concertos were most likely written for the technically and musically advanced students of the Pietà, where Vivaldi taught and had a musical family there. Here's that recorder concerto by Vivaldi, Cologne Camerata, with Michael Schneider.

0: Yeah, that's a high-end recorder played by Michael Schneider, joined by the Cologne Camerata, Vivaldi's Recorder Concerto. Coming up next, a contemplative work from Brahms featuring cellist Zoll Bailey.
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0: At this age, likely 15 or so, Mozart was absorbing influences like a sponge, and half a month after the death of the archbishop, the piece was conjured up in Salzburg. Between his second and third trips to Italy, he was also influenced by J.C. Bach's Italianate style of composition. Here is Symphony No. 14 by Mozart. Nicholas Ward conducts the Northern Chamber Orchestra.

0: Lots of critics and writers at the time called that symphony one of Mozart's most inspired symphonies of the period. Fine example of the fusion of Viennese traditions with distinctly Italian influence as well. And that sums up Mozart's life at the time, his life. Symphony number 14 by Mozart, that was Nicholas Ward and the Northern Chamber Orchestra. Coming up next, Heitor Villa-Lobos.
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0: Pierrette's Ruse is the third movement of Heitor Villa-Lobos' 1990 and 1920 suite, Children's Carnival. Pierrette is a classic stock character from European Commedia dell'arte, who is typically portrayed as a sharp-tongued, charming, and the love interest of Pierrot. Here's Pierrette's Ruse from Children's Carnival.

Sans tempo there, really, a children's carnival, Pierrette's Ruse, a short one from Heitor Villa-Lobos, and that was Tali Morgulis playing the piano there. Some music birthdays in 1896 today, Leonid Massine, the Russian ballet dancer and choreographer, and 1942, Jack DeJohnette, American jazz drummer, born in Chicago, Illinois. He died, actually, just last year.

0: Morning Papers Waltz, Johann Strauss Jr. That was Franz Bauer Teussel conducting the Vienna Volksoper Orchestra.
1: 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Thank you for joining us. There's more classical music coming your way. 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
2: Ellen Sewell Olivet. Oh my gosh, the app and I are best friends. It's my go-to in the house. I also have it with me on walks. And really what's very important to me is when I travel. I turn on my app. I just feel like I don't miss a beat through the app.
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3: It's Sunday Baroque. I'm Suzanne Bonha. Did you know that August is National Water Quality Month? It is an annual reminder of the need to protect one of our most precious and vital natural resources. Today, we'll do our part for the effort with a refreshing stream of water, including Flowing Water Music by George Frideric Handel, Antonio Vivaldi's Stormy Sea Concerto, and A Day in the Life of the Alster River, as expressed through music by Georg Philipp Telemann.

When talking about the importance of water, let's remember that our human bodies are made up of around 70% water, including the salty kind that falls from our eyes. John Dowland wrote Lacrimae, or Seven Tears, with some variations on a melody. And this version is Lacrimae Amantis, or A Lover's Tears.

violinists John Holloway, Monica Baer, Renata Steinmann, Martin Zeller, and violist Susanna Hefti played Lacrimae Amantes, or A Lover's Tears, by John Dowland. This is Sunday Baroque, supported by Newport Mansions, protecting, preserving, and presenting an exceptional collection of house museums and landscapes in one of the most historically intact cities in America, Newport, Rhode Island, newportmansions.org. Antonio Vivaldi wrote several concertos capturing the turbulence and volatility of water. Violinist Andrew Manzi and the Academy of Ancient Music perform one of Antonio Vivaldi's concertos subtitled The Storm at Sea.

Violinist Andrew Manzi in the Academy of Ancient Music played Antonio Vivaldi's concerto, The Storm at Sea. A hornpipe is a type of dance that's especially associated with sailors. Martin Perlman and Boston Baroque play the hornpipe from George Frideric Handel's Water Music.

0: Martin Perlman directed his group Boston Baroque playing the Hornpipe Movement from George Frederick Handel's Water Music. 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
1: 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I'm Charlie McDonald. 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
0: 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Lorenzo Gaetano Zavattieri was born in Bologna, Italy, and he stayed close to home throughout his life, studying violin, learning to compose music, and playing in some of the hottest orchestras of his time. This is how Zavattieri depicted roiling, stormy waters in his concerto subtitled La Tempesta di Mare, or The Sea Tempest.

0: Gottfried von der Goltz led Freiburg Baroque Orchestra playing Lorenzo Zavattieri's Concerto No. 12, subtitled The Sea Tempest. 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
1: 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I'm Charlie McDonald. 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

0: Jean Lamont led Tafel Music, playing the Ulster Overture by Georg Philipp Telemann. SundayBaroque.org is the place to look if you want more information about the music and musicians you hear on this program. 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It's SundayBaroque.org. Sunday Baroque is produced at WSHU in Fairfield, Connecticut, and funded by the Richard P. Garmany Fund at Hartford Foundation for Public Giving, providing support to institutions that are committed to enriching lives in Connecticut, including Connecticut Science Center and Elizabeth Park Conservancy. Our production team is Julie Ferdino, Jennifer Basher, Sabrina Garone, Ann Lopez, and Lexi Perinol. I'm Suzanne Bona. This is Sunday Baroque. Christina and Michelle Naughton are American duo piano players. Their mother began teaching them piano when they were 4 years old. But even though they're twins, it wasn't until they turned 18 that they figured out that they should play as a duo. Coming up on Sunday Baroque, you'll hear a selection of their recording Visions, a sonatina from Johann Sebastian Bach's Cantata, catalog number 106.
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0: This is Sunday Baroque. I'm Suzanne Bona. It is a special weekend in Twinsburg, Ohio. This is the annual Twins Day Festival, celebrating the uniqueness of twins and other multiples. The event has been going on since 1976, on the first full weekend in August. We are joining the fun today by listening to musical twins, including identical twin sisters Guher and Suher Pekkanel, who play piano, and Zoltan and Peter Katona, who are guitarists.

François Couperin was a gifted keyboard player and prolific composer whose output included four large volumes of harpsichord music. They were published in Paris between 1713 and 1730 and contained well over 200 pieces. Many have fanciful or evocative titles. This one is called The Twins, and it's played by Elisabetta Guglielmin.

Harpsichordist Elisabetta Guglielmin played a keyboard solo by Francois Couperin called The Twins. This is Sunday Baroque, supported by the Santa Fe Opera. First comes The Sunset, then comes The Overture. Madama Butterfly, The Magic Flute, and more this summer in the Land of Enchantment. Tickets and more at santafeopera.org. Peter and Zoltán Katona are identical twin brothers who have played for decades as a guitar duo. The Hungarian musicians trained in Budapest, Frankfurt, and in London at the Royal Academy of Music. And the Katona twins play twin sonatas by Domenico Scarlatti.

Identical twin brothers Zoltan and Peter Katona were the guitarists, playing two sonatas by Domenico Scarlatti. Christina and Michelle Naughton are also twins, and they started playing at age 4, but only became a piano duo at 18. Christina and Michelle Naughton play a sonatina by Johann Sebastian Bach.

0: twin sisters Christina and Michelle Naughton played their two-piano arrangement of the Sonatina from Johann Sebastian Bach's Cantata No. 106. 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
0: Sunday Baroque is funded thanks to the Friends of Sunday Baroque, whose generous contributors include the Schilling Family Foundation, Incorporated. Castor and Pollux is the story of mythological twin brothers, one mortal and one immortal. When Castor, the mortal brother, dies, Pollux begs Jupiter to bring him back to life, so he gives them both immortality as the constellation Gemini. French Baroque-era musician Jean-Philippe Rameau composed an opera about Castor and Pollux, and Lézard Florizant plays a suite from it.

0: William Christie led Les Arts Florissantes, playing a suite from Jean-Philippe Rameau's opera Castor and Pollux about the mythological twin brothers represented in the constellation Gemini. There's more about the music on our website, sundaybaroque.org.
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0: 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Guher and Suher Pekkanel are identical twin sisters born in Istanbul. They have performed as duo pianists since they were six, and they say that since childhood, Johann Sebastian Bach's music has been a mirror for them, too. Too bad they're not triplets. These are the Pekkanel twins playing Johann Sebastian Bach's Concerto for Three keyboards with Zurich Chamber Orchestra.

0: Guher and Suher Pekkanel and Zurich Chamber Orchestra played Johann Sebastian Bach's Concerto, catalog number 1063. SundayBaroque.org is the place to look if you want more information about the music and musicians you hear on this program. 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It's SundayBaroque.org. Sunday Baroque is produced at the Richard P. Garmany Classical Music Production Suite at WSHU in Fairfield, Connecticut, by Julie Fredino, Jennifer Basher, Sabrina Garone, Ann Lopez, and Lexi Perrinell. I'm Suzanne Bona. This is Sunday Baroque. In 2021, Trinidadian opera star Janine Dubique released her debut solo recording, Mirrors, with Concerto Cologne. The soprano tackled some of music's most interesting heroines. Coming up on Sunday Baroque, you'll hear Janine Dubique singing a ravishing aria from an opera about Cleopatra and Caesar.
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0: This is Sunday Baroque. I'm Suzanne Bona. Even as a little boy, King Frederick of Prussia was a music lover. He hired top musicians to entertain him, sometimes performed alongside them, and even composed. Today we're featuring music by some of the talented composers he admired, and a symphony composed by King Frederick himself.

Carl Philipp Emanuel Bach was the fifth child and second surviving son of Johann Sebastian Bach and his first wife, Maria Barbara. C.P.E. Bach was an accomplished harpsichordist who worked for King Frederick the Great in Potsdam, and he composed this flute sonata for his flute-playing patron.

Flutist Claire Guimond, harpsichordist Gary Cooper, and cellist Jaap ter Linden played a flute sonata by Carl Philipp Emanuel Bach. This is Sunday Baroque, supported by the Santa Fe Opera. First comes the sunset, then comes the overture. Madama Butterfly, the Magic Flute, and more. This summer in the Land of Enchantment. Tickets and more at santafeopera.org. While Johann Kvanz worked for August II, the Elector of Saxony and King of Poland, he was allowed to make frequent trips to Berlin to give flute lessons to Crown Prince Frederick of Prussia. And when Frederick eventually became king, he finally hired Kvanz away full-time. Flutist Rachel Brown and the Brandenburg Consort play the 29th Flute Concerto composed by Johann Kvanz.

0: Roy Goodman led the Brandenburg Consort with flutist Rachel Brown playing the 29th Flute Concerto by Johann Kvantz. He was one of the flute-playing King Frederick the Great's favorite musicians. This is Sunday Baroque.
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0: Sunday Baroque is funded thanks to the Friends of Sunday Baroque, including Rita Sackett in loving memory of her husband, Mark, and the Straub family of Wilton, Connecticut. One of the many musicians associated with 18th century arts benefactor Frederick the Great was Karl Heinrich Graun, whose brother Johann Gottlieb also played for the king. Karl Heinrich wrote stirring vocal music, including this aria, If a Voyager is Drowned, from the opera Cleopatra and Caesar. Soprano Janine Dubique performs with Concerto Cologne.

Concerto Cologne and soprano Janine Dubique performed If a Voyager Is Drowned, an aria from Carl Heinrich Graun's opera Cleopatra and Caesar. Like Graun, composer Johann Adolf Hasse also played for King Frederick. He wrote the first of his 80 operas as a teenager, and he was a member of the famous Dresden Orchestra. Musica Antiqua Cologne plays Hasse's Fifth Sinfonia.

0: Reinhard Goebel led Musica Antiqua Cologne, playing the Fifth Symphonia by Johann Adolf Hasse. There's always more about the music if you go to our website, sundaybaroque.org.
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0: 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Bohemian violinist Franz Benda had a close relationship with King Frederick of Prussia, and although he composed plenty of flute music for the king who played the instrument, this is one of Franz Benda's viola sonatas. It's played by violist Georgina McKay Lodge, harpsichordist David Schulenberg, and cellist Ava Leimenstuhl.

from their album of chamber music from the court of Frederick the Great, violist Georgina McKay Lodge, harpsichordist David Schulenburg, and cellist David Limonstall played the Sonata in C minor by Franz Benda. As a military man, Frederick the Great took after his father, who groomed him for that life from childhood, but Frederick's mother privately encouraged his passion for artistic and intellectual pursuits like French literature and music. King Frederick composed this symphony played by Manhattan Chamber Orchestra

0: Richard Alden Clark conducted the Manhattan Chamber Orchestra, performing the Second Symphony composed by King Frederick the Great of Prussia. Sunday Baroque is produced at WSHU in Fairfield, Connecticut, and funded by the Richard P. Garmany Fund at Hartford Foundation for Public Giving, providing support to institutions that are committed to enriching lives in Connecticut, including Connecticut Science Center and Elizabeth Park Conservancy. Our production team is Julie Ferdino, Jennifer Basher, Sabrina Garone, Ann Lopez, and Lexi Perinol. I'm Suzanne Vona. This is Sunday Baroque. Spanish conductor, composer, and viola da gamba virtuoso Jordi Savall has said there is no such thing as ancient music, only ancient scores waiting to be brought to life by performers. He is so serious and committed to that philosophy that he has formed several musical ensembles to bring early music to life. Coming up on Sunday Baroque, you'll hear Jordi Savall and one of his groups playing music by a 17th century Spaniard.
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0: This is Sunday Baroque. I'm Suzanne Bona. A few weeks ago, Spain was in the news for winning the World Cup. And in addition to world-class soccer players, Spain has produced some pretty amazing musicians, including some Baroque-era instrumentalists and composers. Santiago de Murcia was a terrific Spanish guitarist in the 18th century, and some of his music is a highlight of today's program.

16th century Spanish musician Antonio de Cabezón was one of the most influential musicians of his time. The outstanding keyboard player worked in the Royal Chapel of Queen Isabella and later her son, Prince Philip, and he traveled in Germany, Luxembourg, the Netherlands, and England. Sweet Memory Ensemble plays some of Antonio de Cabezón's arrangements of popular chansons.

from a collection called Obras de Música, Ensemble Dulce Memoir, Sweet Memory, played Antonio de Cabezón's arrangements of two popular chansons. This is Sunday Baroque, funded by the Friends of Sunday Baroque, whose generous contributors include the New Family Trust in memory of Joan Cockrell New. There is more about the Friends of Sunday Baroque, including how to become a member, if you go to the Contact tab at sundaybaroque.org. Juan Bautista Cabanillas was a 17th century Spanish priest who was also a musician. Cabanillas was such a virtuoso organist and influential church musician of his time that he has even been called the Spanish Bach. Jordi Savall and Hesperian 20 play a suite of music composed by Juan Bautista Cabanillas.

0: The Spanish conductor, composer, and viola da gamba virtuoso Jordi Savall led his group Hesperion 20, performing a suite of music by his 17th century countryman, musician and priest Juan Bautista Cabanillas. This is Sunday Baroque.
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0: Sunday Baroque is funded by the Friends of Sunday Baroque, whose contributors include Lynn Walther of Lake Grove, New York. The late Spanish conductor Jesus Lopez Cobos majored in philosophy at Madrid University. He also won a conducting competition, launching his music career, leading such groups as the German Opera in Berlin, Chamber Orchestra of Lausanne, and the Cincinnati Symphony Orchestra, among others. This is Jesus Lopez Cobos conducting the London Philharmonic and trumpeter Maurice André in a concerto by Alessandro Marcello.

Jesus Lopez Cobos led the London Philharmonic and trumpeter Maurice André playing a concerto by Alessandro Marcello. Santiago de Murcia was a Spanish Baroque guitarist who was about 12 years older than Johann Sebastian Bach. Guitarist Richard Savino plays one of Murcia's sonatas for solo guitar.

0: Guitarist Richard Savino played the sonata in C major by 17th century Spanish guitarist and composer Santiago de Murcia. You can always look up more about the music on our website. 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
0: 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Gaspar Sanz was a 17th century Spanish guitarist and organist. In addition to his music studies, he also pursued theology and philosophy, and he was ultimately ordained as a priest. Gaspar Sanz also taught music, and he wrote teaching manuals for guitarists. Chatham Baroque plays a suite of music composed by Gaspar Sanz.

from their CD Españoleta, Chatham Brook played a suite by Gaspar Sanz, a Spanish composer, guitarist, and organist born in the late 1600s. You can always go to sundaybaroque.org to find out more about all the music, musicians, and recordings you hear on this program. Sunday Baroque is produced at the Richard P. Garmany Classical Music Production Suite at WSHU in Fairfield, Connecticut, by Julie Ferdino, Jennifer Basher, Sabrina Garone, Ann Lopez, and Lexi Perinol. I'm Suzanne Bona. This is Sunday Baroque. Nature is an irresistible muse for many musicians, and there have been numerous compositions written to illustrate the power, turbulence, and volatility of water. Coming up on Sunday Baroque, you'll hear concertos by two different Italian composers of the Baroque era who depicted a storm at sea.

0: Suite Française by Francis Poulenc. Georges Prêtre conducted the Paris Orchestra. Hope you're doing well and enjoying the music. I'm Jillian Kahn. It's always great to have your company.
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1: 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Thank you for joining us. There's more classical music coming your way. 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
0: Does it seem like your passport is screaming at you? Is your suitcase just feeling worthless because it has nothing to do? If you've been dreaming of a vacation, this piece of music will transport you to a place where the warm sun sparkles off the sea. There's the scent of flowers in the air. People who live here are laughing, smiling, and welcoming you to their paradise. We will enjoy a little time away in Andalusia, Spain. Coming up with music by Spanish composer Joaquin Rodrigo in about 20 minutes.

A couple movements from Bach's French Suite No. 4, we heard pianist Murray Pariah. It's always great to have you here. Thanks a lot for listening. I'm Jalene Kahn, and I hope you're having a great Sunday. We're going to hear some music coming up that's going to transport us to a beautiful part of Spain, where there are rolling hills, a place where a third of the world's olive oil comes from. Stick around for that little vacation coming up in about 15 minutes. Here's the Cincinnati Pops Orchestra and conductor Eric Kunzel playing music by Emil Valteufel.

Eric Kunzel conducted the Cincinnati Pops Orchestra with Estudiantina by Emil Valteufel. Next, we'll hear a performance by a husband and wife couple, Elena Uriosti and Tom Poster. Their album, From Brighton to Brooklyn, celebrates their British and American backgrounds and the mutual fascination they have of music from each other's home country. They say that every track on this album deserves to be heard more than it is. And here's a piece of music from Brooklyn. Not exactly, but it's American composer Florence Price, who was born in Little Rock, Arkansas, and lived in Chicago for a big chunk of her life. El Fantans, performed by violinist Elena Uriosti and pianist Tom Poster.

0: Elfantons by Florence Price, performed by husband and wife duo, violinist Elena Uriosti and pianist Tom Poster. We'll travel to Andalusia, Spain, with music by Spanish composer Joaquin Rodrigo coming up in just a minute.
1: 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We hope you're enjoying the music you're hearing today. 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I'm Charlie McDonald. 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
0: If you haven't had a proper summer vacation yet, this piece of music will check that off your list. We'll head to Andalusia, Spain, where there are rolling hills, the warm sun sparkles off the sea, and there are folks who live there that just welcome you into their paradise. Concierto Andaluz by Joaquin Rodrigo.

0: A joint effort between the International Philharmonic, Amadeus Guitar Duo, and Eden Stell Guitar Duo with conductor Horst Hans Becker. That was Concerto Andaluz by Spanish composer Joaquin Rodrigo. Next, we'll hear some Polish-inspired music by Frédéric Chopin.
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0: Frédéric Chopin's Fantasy on Polish Airs. Neville Marriner conducted the Philharmonia Orchestra, and we heard pianist Misha Dichter. I'm Jalene Kahn, and I hope your weekend's going well. If not, stick around, and the music will work on changing that for you. That's exactly why we're here.
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0: Jerome Maras was an American composer who was born on August 1st, 1913. He was born in Brooklyn, New York. And when Maras was in his mid-20s, he met Aaron Copland. Shortly after that, he joined Copland's Young Composers Group, and Copland was really supportive of Maras. He helped to steer him towards Hollywood, where Maras would work in film for 20-ish years and win at least one Academy Award for film scores. His symphonic works are few and far between, but that's what we'll hear from Jerome Maras, coming up in about 45 minutes.

On track from Erwin and Elmire by Duchess Anna Amalia of Brunswick-Wolfenbüttel. That was the ensemble Staatskapelle Weimar. Lots more great music coming up. I do hope you can stick around. Next, we'll listen to some music by Johannes Brahms, Intermezzo No. 2, performed by Carol Rosenberger.

0: Intermezzo number 2 by Johannes Brahms. That was pianist Carol Rosenberger. Coming up, we'll hear a surprise symphony by Franz Joseph Haydn. Find out more about what's hidden inside in about 5 minutes.
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0: This is a minuet by Ignaz Paderewski, performed by the Arcata String Quartet with flutist Don Bailey.

The Arcata String Quartet with flutist Don Bailey playing a minuet by Ignaz Paderewski. Anytime you hear a performance and you're not sure what it is, you can find out more. Who wrote the music and who's performing is available on our on-air playlist at yourclassical.org. Next, we'll hear from a composer who is kind of famous for his pranks, a bit of a musical trickster, too. With this piece of music, he created a surprise within the symphony, meant to jolt audience members who had maybe fallen asleep during the performance, or in today's modern world, who were on their phone instead of paying attention. So be aware, if you're trying to take a little nap, that this piece of music might not let you. It's Haydn's Surprise Symphony, Symphony No. 94.

0: Halfway through that symphony, you might have found yourself a little startled, and that was on purpose. Franz Joseph Haydn included a bit of a jolting melody inside that symphony for audience members who maybe fell asleep during the performance. Symphony number 94, it's called Surprise, and we heard the Austro-Hungarian Haydn Orchestra, led by Adam Fischer.
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1: If you have a birthday in August, you share that with American composer Jerome Maras, who was born August 1st, 1913. And he went to Hollywood, where he made quite a name for himself. He also did Broadway and some music for concert hall. That's what we'll hear right now from Maras, Variations on a Waltz for Orchestra, performed by the London Symphony Orchestra with conductor Joanne Folletta.

0: Conductor Joanne Faletta is a big advocate for American composers. And with that recording, she conducted the London Symphony Orchestra with music by American composer Jerome Maras, Variations on a Waltz for Orchestra.
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0: In the late 1800s, a girl was born in a small town in central England. When she was older, she'd go on to marry an earl and start a new life as countess. In that position, she was a huge patron of the arts. She used her position for good and really went against the grain of what was expected of Victorian women at the time, including forming and conducting her own ensemble. She needed music for this ensemble, and that's when she turned to her friend Hubert Parry. Hear Lady Radnor's Suite and more about the lady coming up in about 45 minutes. This is the waltz from Summer Evening by Oscar Mariconto.

Leif Segerstam conducted the Helsinki Philharmonic Orchestra with a waltz from Summer Evening by Oscar Mericanto. You can find out more about the performances that you've heard, who wrote it, who performed it, with our on-air playlist. Find that online at yourclassical.org. Coming up, we'll hear a harp concerto. That's in about 15 minutes. And in less than 10, some piano music by Franz Liszt, who was an incredible pianist himself. First, it's a joint effort between the Royal Academy of Music Brass and the Juilliard School Brass, playing music by Giovanni Gabrieli.

Music by Giovanni Gabrieli, performed by the Royal Academy of Music Brass and the Juilliard School Brass. From brass to piano, we move on to music by Franz Liszt, who was a virtuoso pianist himself. He was able to make really complex pieces of music look incredibly easy to play. This is a more challenging piece, but it'll make you a better pianist if you want to take a crack at it. A Sigh, Etude No. 3 by Franz Liszt.

0: Pianist Louis Lorty with Etude number 3 called A Sigh by Franz Liszt. A harp is at center stage with a harp concerto coming up in just a minute. I hope you'll stick around.
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0: Harpist Silke Acorn and the Kerb Falls Chamber Orchestra will play a harp concerto by Ernst Eichner. Harp Concerto No. 1.

0: Harpis Silke Acorn is an entrepreneur. She's a mother. She also started her own record label when she wasn't getting what she wanted from other people. She's also a hospice ambassador. Silke Acorn and the Kerp Falls Chamber Orchestra under conductor Stefan Frass just played Harp Concerto No. 1 by Ernst Eichner.
1: 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I'm Charlie McDonald. 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I'm Charlie McDonald.
0: In the year 1840, Helen, Countess of Radnor, cared very little about what society said she could or couldn't do as a Victorian lady of the time. Instead, she really went against the grain. Countess of Radnor founded an all-female orchestra. She was the conductor. And when her orchestra needed music, she turned to her friend Hubert Parry, and he wrote this for that orchestra and called it Lady Radnor's Suite.

0: It's called Lady Radnor Suite by Hubert Parry, written for Lady Radnor and her all-female orchestra in the 1800s. That was the City of London Sinfonia with conductor Richard Hickox. I'm Jillian Kahn. Thanks a lot for being here.
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3: If you're old enough to remember long playing records, then you might recall how easy it was to play a side many times over, or even just one favorite track, until you'd committed it to memory. Of course, that caused considerable wear and tear on the surface. Oops, am I dating myself? Well, here's more. I remember that a high school friend had an RCA LP called The Two Worlds of Kurt Weill, with one side devoted to the music he composed before he fled his native Germany as a refugee, and the other given over to things he wrote upon settling in the United States. It became a personal favorite of mine. I'm Mindy Rantner. Kurt Weill's music on the way this hour. And this is a tune that Amy Beach called Dance of the Flowers.

Dance of the Flowers by American composer Amy Beach. Joanne Polk played it for us. I'm Mindy Rantner. It's great to have your company for classical music on a Sunday. Some Franz Lehár on the way, just a couple of minutes from now, a piece he called Luxembourg. Also, a triple concerto for keyboard, violin, and flute by J.S. Bach. And some music by Kurt Weill, arranged by Robert Russell Bennett and played by the Bournemouth Symphony Orchestra, coming up later in the hour. Some music from the opera stage. Poor Georges Bizet never got to see Carmen become a spectacular hit. From that opera comes this, March of the Toreadors.

We're so accustomed to hearing a suite from Carmen that we almost expect something to come after that. But what comes after that right now is actually not music by Bizet at all, but rather a piece that Franz Lehár called Luxembourg. Willy Boskovsky conducts the Johann Strauss Orchestra of Vienna.

0: Billy Boskovsky and the Johann Strauss Orchestra of Vienna with Luxembourg by Franz Lehár. Wonder what Luxembourgish composer Lou Koster might have made of that tune. And who knows, maybe she even heard it as their lives and careers overlapped.
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0: A concerto by Johann Sebastian Bach, one scored for flute, violin, and keyboard. Richard Tognetti is the violinist and conductor, as it turns out, of the Australian Chamber Orchestra. He's joined by flutist Alison Mitchell and pianist Angela Hewitt in music by Bach.

0: violinist and conductor Richard Tognetti, leading the Australian Chamber Orchestra, and he was part of the trio in that triple concerto, along with flutist Alison Mitchell and pianist Angela Hewitt.
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0: In 1941, the musical Lady in the Dark was first staged, music by Kurt Weill. Here's Marin Alsop with the Bournemouth Symphony.

0: Music from the score for Lady in the Dark, music by Kurt Weilmar, and also up in the Bournemouth Symphony.
1: 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Thank you for joining us. 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
0: First, you take a novel and you turn it into a play. And then you find a composer to write the incidental music. It all worked out in the end. Pierre Loti's 1897 novel, Ramuncho, was turned into a play presented in Paris. And then in 1910, composer Gabriel Pierney, who wrote the score, arranged the music into two orchestral suites. I'm Mindy Rattner. The first is on the way. Kevin John Eduse conducts the Chinookay Orchestra in this waltz by Samuel Coleridge Taylor.

From the African Suite by Samuel Coleridge Taylor, that was The Waltz, the Chiniquy Orchestra, conducted by Kevin John Eduse. It's always nice to have company for classical music. I'm Mindy Rantner. I'm glad you could join me on a Sunday. Rhapsody in Black coming up in just a very few minutes. We have music by Steve Reich, and Andre Watts plays Beethoven's Moonlight Sonata in about 15 minutes. This is a call and response by Robert Kwame. William Chapman Nyaho plays it.

0: William Chapman Yaho has made a series of recordings of piano music by African composers. That was A Call and Response by Robert Kwame.
1: Welcome to Your Classicals Rhapsody in Black from APM, where we turn up the voices of Black artists in the world of classical music. I'm Vernon Neal. In 2004, One Name in Hip Hop became the first rap group to ever win Album of the Year at the Grammys. The hip hop duo, Outkast, had both underground and commercial success. They also helped pioneer Southern hip hop. However, it was in the summer of 2003 that the group saw their career reach new heights after they released their massive hit single, Hey Ya. When I say that song was everywhere, I mean it was everywhere. There wasn't a top 40s radio station or high school dance not playing that song. It's a playful take on puppy love gone awry. And it questions traditional

The lyrics were written by Andre Lauren Benjamin, better known as Andre 3000. In 2023, Andre 3000 released one of the biggest musical curveballs in history, an album full of wind instruments called New Blue Sun. He said, 20 years later, he went from one world where he was an elder master to another where he felt like a baby. Andre hasn't had a major release of his own for a long time, but that doesn't mean he wasn't making music. You could find him playing unannounced performances with a double Mayan flute at coffee shops, open mic nights, or outside the laundromat he still uses near his home. He's been hiding in plain sight, playing flute on the songs of major artists under a different name. You'll even find him on the soundtrack for the film Everything Everywhere All at Once. Pitchfork magazine called New Blue Sun an 87-minute devotional to new age, ambient jazz, and spiritual discovery.

0: Andre said his influences for the recording vary from John Coltrane to Philip Glass, from Miles Davis to Steve Reich. The kind of evolution in music you're hearing right now from artists like Andre 3000 is the result of composers taking what they've learned about classical music and shaping it with their own experience and curiosity. New Blue Sun shows how a composer's style changes over time as well. Andre 3000 says it wouldn't be authentic for him to try to make a rap album now. I mean, what would he rap about as a 45-year-old dad? As a result, the first track of his new album explains his intentions. It's called, "I Swear, I Really Wanted to Make a Rap Album, but this is literally the way the wind blew me this time." If music like this was written in the 19th century, it would be called Impressionism. In the 1950s, it would have been dubbed minimalism. In the 1980s, New Age. Andre 3000 told NPR, "We're in a world now where we have so many influences coming from so many different directions that you don't have to be one thing. So if it calls you, test it." This is Rhapsody in Black from APM, with technical assistance from Michael Osborne and support from Julie Amacher, Elizabeth Iverson, Andrea Blaine, Kevin O'Connor, and Scott Blankenship. 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I'm Vernon Neal.
1: And we have music by a composer of our time dedicated to one of the great violinists and conductors and champions of young musicians, Steve Reich. In 1993, wrote a piece he called Duets. So there are two solo violins and a backup stringed ensemble. And he wrote it in celebration of the 80th birthday of Sir Yehudi Menuhin. We have a recording by violinists Mari Samuelson and So Young Yoon, and Jonathan Stockhammer conducts Scoring Berlin.

0: duet by Steve Reich, Mari Samuelson, and So Young Yoon, the violin duo Scoring Berlin, conducted by Jonathan Stockhammer. Some Beethoven for the keyboard coming up in just a moment.
1: 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I'm Charlie McDonald. We all crave connections. It's human nature to want to know what's happening in your community, in the news, and with each other. 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
0: The late, great American pianist Andre Watts plays Beethoven for us on a Sunday. This is the Sonata No. 14, called Moonlight.

0: Dramatic music by Beethoven, the Piano Sonata number 14, the Moonlight Sonata. Andre Watts was the pianist.
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0: In 1897, Pierre Loti wrote a novel called Ramuncho, set in the French Basque country. It later became a play for which Gabriel Pierney wrote the music.

0: the first suite of incidental music for Ramoncho, a play with music by Gabriel Pierney, Jacques Hautman, and the Philharmonie de Lorraine.
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0: Two for the price of one is a bargain, right? What does that have to do with music? The answer is slightly roundabout, but fairly simple, and that is, two for the price of one refers to Oscar II. You see, when he was crowned, he became King of Sweden and King of Norway. The year was 1873, and there was going to be a great big celebration. I'm Mindy Rattner. For that occasion, Johann Svensson composed this festival polonaise, and it's coming up this hour. A tune by Harry Dexter.

The sweet and leisurely Siciliano by Harry Dexter, Ernest Tomlinson with the RTE Concert Orchestra Dublin. I'm Mindy Rantner. It's great to have your company for classical music on this 9th of August. Hope you're having a nice leisurely Sunday and have ample time to enjoy some of the music, including the Festival Polonaise by Norwegian Johan Svensson and music by one of the best known Spanish composers of the 20th century. He was Joaquin Rodrigo, and his Fantasy for a Gentleman is coming up in less than 15 minutes with guitarist Sharon Isbin, conductor Lawrence Foster, and the Lausanne Chamber Orchestra. Here's pianist Yael Weiss with the Joyous March by Emmanuel Chabrier.

0: The Joyous March by Emmanuel Chabrier. We heard Israeli-American pianist Yael Weiss, who did a tour of Japan this year. In October, she'll be playing a concert in Vermont, and then starting in March, an appearance at Strathmore in Bethesda, Maryland, March 4th, and then hightailing it out to the West Coast for an appearance just a few days later.
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0: Johann Svensson got to write a piece for a great big celebration, the coronation of King Oscar II. Of what country? Well, actually two, Sweden and Norway. Bjarte Engeset and the Iceland Symphony made this recording of the Festival Polonaise.

Suitably grand, wouldn't you say? The festival Polonaise by Jóhann Sveinsson, the Iceland Symphony, was conducted by Bjarte Engeset. And this is one of Joaquin Rodrigo's best-known works for guitar and orchestra. He called it Fantasy for a Gentleman.

0: Fantasía para un Gentilhombre, Fantasy for a Gentleman by Joaquin Rodrigo. Lawrence Foster conducted the Lausanne Chamber Orchestra. The guitar soloist was Sharon Isbin, who just celebrated a landmark birthday on Friday.
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0: Waste not, want not is a maxim I would teach. Does that sound familiar? It's the opening lyric, well, of the chorus of a tune that's been around since probably the 1870s. Maybe Benjamin Britten heard it because he decided not to be wasteful at all. He took a bunch of bits and pieces by Gioachino Rossini and repurposed them. I'm Mindy Rantner, his matinee musicale, on the way this hour. This is the second movement from Divertissement by Émile Bernard.

the CO Chamber Orchestra with a movement from the Divertissement by Émile Bernard. It's always nice to have your company for classical music. I'm Mindy Rattner. I'm glad we could get together on a Sunday. One of Felix Mendelssohn's youthful compositions coming up in just a very few minutes as he was practicing, in a way, to get the stringed instruments under his fingers just right so that he could write a full-fledged symphony, his string symphony, number 10 on the way, a concerto by Richard Strauss, and Benjamin Britten repurposing tunes by Gioachino Rossini in his Matinee Musicale later in the hour. As it turns out, Engelbert Humperdinck's first stage effort was also his most famous, Hansel and Gretel. This is the overture.

Something so magical about that music by Engelbert Humperdinck, the overture to his children's opera Hansel and Gretel. André Previn conducted the London Symphony Orchestra. Hansel and Gretel is not without its genuinely dark aspect, but the same cannot be said for this music by a young Felix Mendelssohn. This is his String Symphony, number 10.

0: Pretty fancy work by a kid. That was Felix Mendelssohn's String Symphony No. 10. Agnieszka Duchmal conducted the Amadeus Ensemble.
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0: A young Richard Strauss wrote this Horn Concerto No. 1. Maria Luisa Neunecker is soloist. Ingo Metzmacher conducts the Bamberg Symphony.

0: a young Richard Strauss wanted to impress his dad, who was possibly the finest horn player in all of Europe back then. That was his Horn Concerto No. 1. Maria Luisa Neunecker was the soloist, the Bamberg Symphony, conducted by Ingo Metzmacher.
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0: Benjamin Britten gathered up some bits and pieces that Gioachino Rossini wrote after his opera career, and he fashioned them into this Matinée Musicale.

0: Matinee musicale, Rossini tunes transformed by Benjamin Britten. Oko Kamu conducted the Helsingborg Symphony.
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2: My name is Krista Kootz. I live in the Shaw neighborhood, and I'm a St. Louis Public Radio member. I get very in the zone in my workday, so I don't have the news playing while I'm working. But if I look down and see that there's a headline, I can quickly glance at the push notification and tune in. So I do use the app for that.
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You can definitely hear a Celtic thing happening in this passage by American composer Michael Abels. And this is one of the cultures evoked in this piece of his, which he wrote at a time when the possibility of a more unified world seemed to be just on the horizon. Michael Abels called this piece Global Warming, and he meant it as a kind of pun on the idea of a thaw in international relations after the fall of the Soviet Union and the Berlin Wall. It was also a time when you could use that expression in a lighthearted manner. Oh, what a more innocent age it was. Listen to this music of Michael Abels coming up on this Sunday evening. I'm Steve Seal. While we are reminiscing about more innocent times, here's a piece by Irene Britton Smith called Reminiscence.